0: Israel. And you hear these narratives even today from the mouths of activists, all of whom the Democratic Party is trying to get in good with.
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2: The Crystal Bridges Museum is showing Common Threads exhibit. The United States marks 250 years since the signing of the Declaration of Independence, and the Common Threads exhibit will explore the history of the United States over that period. The exhibit will be on display until June 26th. 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
0: Crystal Bridges is getting ready for its big weekend as the expansion opens, and they'll be celebrating June 6th and 7th. 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
9: You want to grow your margins? You want to like wield some more power in Washington, D.C.? You actually want to fight for the American people? You want to join MAGA? You want to do that? That'd be good. The way we send reinforcements to back you up is if you deliver for us. That's it. That's as straightforward as it gets. Now, it's not going to stop me. I'm going to fight for bigger Republican margins in both the Senate and the House this year because President Trump does need the backups for his agenda. We need enough space. We need enough runway space that even if we do have a couple of squishes along the way, Susan Collins comes to mind. Even if you have a squish like Susan Collins, and I hope she wins. I want her to defeat Mr. Nazi Tattoo. I'd rather have a Republican vote in that seat, even if it's Susan Collins, than Graham Nazi Tattoo Plattner. Okay? Clearly, we got to send more Republicans in. I'm just asking them to make a better case. You know, it's not just for this audience. This audience is locked in. You know what the stakes are. I mean, people who are touch and go with the news, who don't pay that much attention. They see it. They learn a little bit about it. And then they find out, like, what are these Republicans doing? Nothing. What are they doing in the Senate? Why should I vote for them? Or they tap out. They become disheartened. I don't want that. I want energy for these guys. I want energy for them. And then I see like John Kennedy. I like John Kennedy. John Kennedy's a hilarious senator. He's got a lot of great folksy stories, great jokes. He's, man, that guy's great on cable news. But then I look at what he's saying and I'm going, what the hell are you saying here? He told this guy, Igor Bobich, reporter, he said that he appreciates that the DOJ is saying that they're following the court order, but they don't have a choice. Quote, they don't have a choice. They have to abide by federal district court order. It doesn't tell me whether they're planning to appeal. It doesn't tell me whether the administration's backing off the idea. It doesn't tell me anything except they're going to follow the law, which you have to. We shouldn't play games. If the administration has changed its position on the weaponization fund, it should say so definitively. But saying you're going to follow a court order doesn't tell me anything. Now, you don't hear Kennedy, in this quote, you don't hear Kennedy say he wants to get rid of the weaponization fund. But that's obviously what he's hinting at. He's trying to be cute with it. He's saying, well, why don't you go the distance? Go the distance. Then everything will be fine. Then Republicans will finally start doing the work of the American people. If you get rid of the fund that's designed to help the American people. So, yes, there's a reason I'm ticked off today about this. These idiots went home for 2 weeks, and then they came back dumber than they left. And I just find it completely unacceptable. Just completely unacceptable. Oh, Vince, it's very hard to explain. Try. Try them for once. Grow a pair. Add an intestines while you're at it. Add a spine while you're at it. Get some fortitude everywhere and try to fight. That's all we're asking. More ahead on the program. In fact, former Senator Marco Rubio, secretary now, just stopped by the Senate to talk Iran. More ahead.
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12: All right. Secretary of State Marco Rubio is testifying before the United States Senate today. A lot of the questions focusing on the current status of the war, the ceasefire with Iran, and President Trump's ongoing pursuit of a deal. Big takeaway today is that, look, you know, there's some goofballs out there who are saying things like Iran is stronger now. You got to be a complete moron to say this. Iran's in a stronger position now than before the war. What the hell are you talking about? Like, just here's one assessment from Marco Rubio.
13: Today, there is no Iranian Navy. There is no such thing. There's a bunch of Boston whalers with machine guns on them. But there is no Navy. There is no Iranian Navy. It lies at the bottom of the ocean and will soon, within a number of years, be prime fishing spots because they'll turn into reefs.
12: Isn't that wonderful? We're creating whole ecosystems out of old naval ships from the former Iranian Navy. Marco Rubio today saying that we are on the verge of something very big here for the first time in the memory of, well, almost anybody who's involved in this conversation, is that we can now get to a point where we can negotiate getting rid of that nuclear program. We didn't even have that option just a month ago.
13: Let me just lay the predicate here, okay? Iran's desire to build a nuclear weapon was going to be effectuated behind a conventional shield. They were going to build

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2: You ever wake up in the middle of the night, or maybe first thing in the morning, and notice drool on your pillow? Unless you're sleeping next to someone who hasn't already seen all your good, bad, and ugly, it's probably not that big a deal and not anything to worry about, unless it's something that just started happening recently. When people drool at night, it's often because of a stuffy nose, acid reflux, or being a mouth breather. People who sleep on their stomach or side are more likely to drool than someone who sleeps on their back. But in some cases, drooling at night can be a warning sign of something more serious, like dental issues, sleep apnea, or even early symptoms of Parkinson's disease. If you're at all concerned about this, the best place to start is with an ENT doctor, an ears, nose, and throat doctor. They can recommend a sleep study to possibly get some answers. I'm Dr. Sanjay Gupta, helping you live a better life.
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0: We're on our radio. He is Eric Harley, and I'm Gary McNamara. All right, just taking a quick peek. Still the same California governor, Steve Hilton, 27.2. Becerra, 25.6. And again, I guess New York Times and Fox says Bass, you know, got the most votes in the L.A. mayor's race. So
1: yeah.
0: Pratt and Bass in a runoff. She had 36.5. He had 29.5. So will be interesting. But if you look at it overall, I mean, still, there's an uphill battle. But if you look at it, still momentum even in California.
1: Yeah.
0: For Republicans.

0: There's one man on this earth who really, truly gets it.
1: The Muslim Brotherhood is an out terrorist organization. Now, some of these guys are in our country and they're in Europe, but more and more they're out of the closet and they're making it abundantly clear what they want to do. They want to destroy our country. They want to destroy anybody who's in their way, and they seek to conquer us.
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1: We are Red Eye Radio. He is Eric Carley and I'm Gary McNamara. Say, on the whole Scott Pelley thing, as I've said, and it's amazing because there seems to be no self-awareness from the liberal media at all. I mean, there's no self-awareness when you take the whole Scott Pelley thing and you look at the Colbert thing. There's no self-awareness about the business at all. And we've said this for the longest time, and they don't even understand this. You know, we do this show here, and everybody knows, you know, we haven't in a while, but I remember the one time somebody called and said, we love your show because you guys are unbiased. It's like, well, no, we're not. We're completely biased. If we ever came out and said we're unbiased, you know, I wouldn't listen to me if I was marketing myself as being unbiased.
2: Yeah.
1: Because I would know nobody would buy it.
2: Right.
1: You know, because they know you got your biases. The only thing that we promise is you may not agree with our opinion, but we're not going to argue something that's based on an inaccuracy.
2: Right.
1: We're not going to take a story that's false and promote it in some way. We're also not going to give an opinion, and we'll say this. We've said this many times before. We're not afraid to say, I don't know. And we don't care about being first with the story.
3: Well, I'll
1: about being right.
3: I'll relate that to this event. The Pelley thing is separate from whether or not Barry Weiss will be successful long term. Or the new executive producer of 60 Minutes will be successful long term. Their audience is roughly 55 to 60% left-leaning viewers.

0: We are Red Eye Radio. He's Eric Cronin, and I'm Gary McNamara. Yeah, you would mention that I had mentioned in our mid-show meeting to you off the air about the latest Bureau of Labor statistics that show one in three men were neither working nor looking for a job in April. Among males 20 and older, the 66% labor force participation rate is down from 73% in 2006.
1: Now, does this include gig jobs? Does this include, because if you're a contractor, you're self-employed.
0: No. It includes that too, right? Yes. The premature absence of millions of, this is Jason Riley's column in the WSJ, the premature absence of millions of able-bodied men from our workforce, combined with the continued retirement of the baby boomers and significant reductions in immigration, bodes ill for the country. A life without gainful employment has become a viable alternative for an increasing number of American males. In his book, Men Without Work.
1: Men Without Hats or Men at Work?
0: Reported that the work rate for men 20 and older fell by more than 13 percentage points between 1965 and 2015. More stats coming up that are pretty shocking.
1: Wow.
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3: 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Believe in yourself. That, more than anything, is absolutely woman's work.
2: This is Woman's Work from Believe. 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
1: 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Liberty is always freedom from the government. 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

0: We got out of Washington State, and I think a week after, state went on lockdown for COVID.
1: So then when we transitioned to Texas, it was very much so like, what are we going to do now?
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1: It's completely changed the way our life is. 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

0: We're whatever we do. He's Eric Carlin. I'm Gary McNamara. Where's Nate Silverman? I just saw this post here from yesterday. Like, honestly, it's going to take us several weeks to tell you who won the election? Yeah. That is failed state manure, he used the other word, and should be much more stigmatized.
1: Yep. No, that's absolutely garbage.
0: And that's a quote from somebody in the state of California.
1: And think about it. You know, the Democrats run that state. And they're the ones screaming, Trump is a threat to democracy. You can't even count your votes in one day. How hard is it? That every algorithm in the on the planet can tell you who's viewing what right now on what device and at what location. Unless they spooked it with...
0: You know, Newsom even said it. He knows they're going to get flack over it.
1: Right. Yes.
0: You know, he was like, we need the counties to count the votes as quick as possible because it hurts the credibility of elections if it keeps taking so long on election day.
1: Yeah.
0: Well, you didn't say that before. You approved all these processes.
1: Right,
0: You weren't sitting there saying we need to count ballots that come in. You weren't criticizing.
1: No.
0: We need to count ballots.
1: No.
0: If they were postmarked, if they come in past election, you weren't
1: doing that.
0: Hopefully the Supreme Court will straighten that all out.
1: Yeah.

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0: situation is rapidly evolving. I'm Dave Anthony, Fox News. As President Trump just told the New York Post's Pod Force One podcast, adding it will be very good as talks continue trying to work out a deal to end the conflict. The president also says Iran's supreme leader is involved.
1: He is giving approval.
0: And he says the two of them will likely meet at some point.
1: We seem to be getting along quite well.
0: This is the U.S. and Iran skirmish again.
2: Overnight, Iran attacked both Kuwait and Bahrain with drones and missiles. We know several people were injured and significant damage was caused to Kuwait's international airport. CENTCOM released a statement saying that an additional wave of Iranian drones attempting to attack U.S. forces in Kuwait failed to impact intended targets tonight. U.S. Central Command Air Defenses successfully downed multiple drones and ensured no American personnel or assets were harmed. The Iranian attacks were in response to U.S. strikes that targeted Keshem Island in the Persian Gulf.
0: Fox's Trey Yingston, Tel Aviv. Now to California's primaries.
3: Everyone can see we're going in the wrong direction. We can offer Californians a new direction.
0: Republican Steve Hilton is in the lead in the race for governor. The votes keep being counted. Democrat Javier Becerra is in second place.
4: There are powerful forces aligned to darken our light.
0: The top two in the voting will face off in November. In Los Angeles, Mayor Karen Bass has advanced to the November election.
5: We want to bring change to our city, and that's what we've been doing. And that's what we're going to continue to do.
0: They are still counting the votes, but reality star Spencer Pratt is strongly in second place. The top two will advance.
6: I was going to be happy if I wasn't moving forward because I would have known God didn't want me to be the mayor. But now I feel very confident that I'm going to continue to work hard.
0: There were primaries in five other states, including Iowa, where Republican Ashley Hinson and Democrat Josh Turek both won. They'll face off in November. The winner replaces retiring GOP Iowa Senator Joni Ernst. 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
0: Well, after more U.S. and Iran fighting, Secretary of State Marco Rubio will testify at the House the morning after saying at a Senate hearing any deal to end the conflict has to include Iran allowing shipping again in the Strait of Hormuz. And
11: any sanctions relief is condition-based, which means it has to be in return for the reason why those sanctions were put in place in the first place, which is their nuclear program.
0: Homeland Security Secretary Mark Wayne Mullen will also testify at the House the day after sparring with Democrats at the Senate over immigration enforcement.
12: Connecticut Democratic Senator Chris Murphy said a Republican-appointed judge had accused ICE in Minnesota of ignoring orders and deadlines. He asked Homeland Security Secretary Mark Wayne Mullen to commit to following judge's orders.
13: If we didn't think courts were politicized, then I would probably be able to answer that. But we see courts over and over again that use their bench for their political opinion.
12: Murphy said it sounded like Mullen was saying they would pick and choose which court rules to follow.
13: Don't put words in my mouth.
14: That's what are you saying, man?
13: What I'm saying is we'll enforce the law and we're never going to break the Constitution.
12: Mullen said one of his biggest concerns was what multiple shutdowns had done to morale in the agency, that they've lost 8% of the DHS workforce in recent months. Jessica Rosenthal, Fox News.
0: On Wall Street, stock futures are mixed, down for the Dow, but up a bit for the NASDAQ the day after both closed at record highs again. Drama on ice to start the battle for hockey's Stanley Cup.
15: Hurdle into the dot to Sissons. Back for Hurdle. He scores! Tomas Hurdle. Then it's 5-4 Vegas with 3:24 to go.
16: Stanley Cup final on ABC. Tomas Hurdle scored the game-winning goal in game one of the Stanley Cup final. The Vegas Golden Knights beat the Carolina Hurricanes 5-4 to take a 1-0 series lead. Second loss this postseason for the Canes, who will host Game 2 tomorrow.
0: That's Fox's Jared Max. Tonight, the NBA gets the spotlight. Game 1 of the finals in San Antonio. The Spurs host the New York Knicks. I'm Dave Anthony, and this is Fox News.
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22: 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And this is the Fox News Rundown.
2: Wednesday, June 3rd, 2026, I'm Lucas Tomlinson. Drone technology is revolutionizing warfare. But what does that mean for threats at home, especially as America's summer will be full of major events?
23: The drone revolution isn't something that's coming in the future. We keep saying it's already here.
0: I'm Dave Anthony. After flying by the moon, NASA is making plans to not just go there, it wants to build a base on the moon.
24: We're going to need power. We're going to need communication. We're going to need environmental life support control. All of those things are going to be new to what we do. We understand how to do it, but I don't think we're quite sure how we do it to support a lunar base.
2: And I'm Ted Jenkin. I've got the final word on the Fox News Rundown. Militarized drones have drastically changed the battlefield. We've seen it with the war between Russia and Ukraine, and they played a major factor in the ongoing conflict between the United States and Iran. Detecting and deterring potential threats will become a top priority for national security officials as the nation anticipates large events. On June 14th, the White House South Lawn will be the site of a UFC fight, part of a special event honoring America's 250th birthday. President Trump, speaking from the Oval Office last month, says the administration is expecting a crowd with upwards of 100,000 in attendance.
25: We're having a big fight. It's never going to happen again. Never happened before. And it's all of the best fighters.
2: While that large crowd descends on the South Lawn of the White House, sites around the nation will host World Cup fans as the competition takes place through June into July. DHS Secretary Mark Wayne Mullen joined the Will Cain Show to detail just how much security will be needed to keep the tournament safe.
26: We have one Super Bowl a year. With the World Cup, we're going to have 78 Super Bowls in 38 days. And the amount of security for this one game, for one Super Bowl, is about two times what we'd have for a normal Super Bowl game.
2: So as militarized drone technology evolves at a rapid pace, how big of a threat does it pose for Americans?
1: It's very significant, and it's more real than ever, especially with what we're seeing overseas.
2: Brett Velikovich is a former member of the Delta Force, a drone expert and a Fox News contributor.
1: And I think security planners across the U.S., they have to stop treating drones as some sort of hypothetical threat. Because what's changed in these systems is that they become incredibly more affordable, they're more widely available, they're increasingly capable. A drone doesn't even need to carry a weapon to create a major security incident. It can disrupt an event, conduct surveillance, create panic in a crowd, or even force organizers to shut down portions of a venue without a bomb. And that's a challenge for security professionals in that traditional security is designed to stop threats coming through the gates, through checkpoints, through entrances. Drones introduce a new threat that can come from virtually any direction, including directly overhead. And so we have to stop thinking about setting up fences that we've done for decades on the ground. Now we need fences in the air. It really wouldn't take much right now for a operator to conduct a strike with basically stuff you can purchase off the internet. And that's sad because it used to be a situation, you know, when I was in the military, when I was doing, you know, analysis work and working with drones quite frequently, we own the airspace. Nobody could make drones like we did. Nobody had control over drones and these different technologies like the U.S. government. But over decades, that's changed.
2: Do you think the World Cup is secure from a drone threat?
1: No. No, I don't. I think that we've had a big issue in the U.S., specifically when it comes to the bureaucracy of what it takes to be able to create the protection that's needed around these locations. I think in a lot of ways, there's been different agencies who have gotten involved when they haven't needed to. I think the FAA has been causing a bit of problems for our federal law enforcement agencies in terms of being able to test equipment that's needed. I mean, we need to really start employing more counter-drone systems, and we need to employ kinetic solutions. I think that's the problem. When we talk about kinetic solutions, we're talking about the things that physically can go and strike something like an Iranian Shahed drone, something like an FPV drone. We don't implement a lot of kinetic solutions despite the fact that companies have those capabilities. My company, for instance, PowerUs, has kinetic counter-drone capabilities where a small drone can take down another drone. And those types of solutions are occurring every single day overseas where you see that. We, on the other hand, in the U.S., focus a lot on electronic warfare. And if you've been paying attention at all to the Iran conflict, we've been seeing enemy drones get through electronic warfare bubbles and penetrate those defenses and conduct devastating strikes. So you need these layered systems. You need electronic warfare with kinetic solutions. And we just don't see that being implemented, at least in the U.S., yet many other countries overseas are implementing them, you know, all the time.
2: One thing you said earlier is the U.S. government needs to change the laws. What is keeping the government from doing that, you think?
1: I think just not wanting to take any risks. We have an FAA that is pretty much solely focused on commercial aircraft. Companies are restricted on how they're able to test. They have to follow exactly what the FAA tells them. Sometimes they go, you know, weeks, if not months, without getting approval to even just fly their drone at a certain height. And I think it starts there, but I also think we need deregulation.
2: Is Iran using Chinese and Russian drones?
1: I would say Russia is more using Iranian drones, but they share tactics and they share equipment. At one point, Russia basically licensed the entire process for making Iranian Shahids, and now you have locations in Russia that are just churning, they're just building Iranian Shahed drones all the time. But what Iran has really done, and what they've been doing really for years, I mean, we watched them when I was in the military doing the same thing. They were exporting their drone technology to different countries like Yemen and these different places and setting up these manufacturing sites to be able to send low-cost drones very long distance. And so we've been seeing this evolution behind the scenes for a while. We haven't really done much about it until recently, but what Iran has demonstrated is a very important trend in modern warfare. Rather than
23: focusing exclusively on highly sophisticated systems, predators, and stealth technology, they basically just show how large numbers of inexpensive drones can create significant strategic effects. And that's a lesson.
2: The Strait of Hormuz.
23: Yeah, it's an example. This is a lesson of quantity almost over quality.
2: You and I both met in Ukraine months ago when President Trump first came back to the office. He told Ukraine's president he didn't have all the cards. Fast forward to today, it seems like Ukraine's drone program has turned the tide in this war against the Russians. Certainly the Russians have not made many advances on the battlefield, and a lot of it's because of Ukraine's drone technology. And then Zelensky took those ideas to the Persian Gulf with Gulf allies, and it seems like he's doing a lot of business and perhaps even is going to work with the United States on that. Can you talk about Ukraine's drone prowess?
23: Yeah, I mean, look, we're very familiar with a lot of those discussions, especially at PowerUs, because we're very focused on finding ways to partner with Ukrainian companies once the approvals and the exports get approved. We're very close. We have our finger on the pulse on what some of these discussions are about. And Zelensky wants to be able to find a way for, one, the Ukrainian economy to come back to life post-war, but also sort of use the drone angle as a bit of a hook for the United States to want to continue to push for peace negotiations, because Ukraine knows that they have a very significant innovation and technology that the United States could benefit from. And they've got the talent, in my opinion, that's more important. The industrial base exist over there, where they've created all these manufacturing sites to be able to do everything from small drones to long-range bombers. But the talent of the Ukrainian soldiers, their experience to me is worth more than the technology, because a lot of what they do out there is based on the operator. You can have the best drone on the planet with all the fancy counter systems on it to be able to strike your target, but in the end, it's 90% on the pilot and the tactics that they use. And so one of the issues that I witnessed was that when Zelensky and everyone sort of went and did the tour of the Gulf states to try and sell their drones, it fell flat in a lot of ways, because what they didn't just need, you know, like Bahrain or Jordan, they don't just need the drones, they need the pilots. And then you'd be taking all these soldiers out of off the battlefield to go out there and train these guys for the war. And so they have years and years. Like, this stuff cannot be taught in a matter of a few weeks. You have pilots that have significant experience. That's what interests me the most, is sharing and educating each other on the ways at which they're able to strike targets.
2: Just returning to Washington, just a lot of talk with the president's new ballroom and how to protect it. I imagine anti-drone technology is a big part of that. If you were tasked with defending this ballroom, how would you do it?
23: I'd create a layered approach. You need multiple systems on top of each other. And then I would focus not only on the technology in terms of like what drones are flying around. You have to focus on the individuals who may have had training and things like that, and look for anomalies there. And it's got to be sort of, we talk about the golden dome. You almost need a sort of whole, you almost need like a green dome or something smaller. So the golden dome is focused on ICBMs and fighter jets. And I can promise you, if like an ICBM launched from North Korea, we're going to probably know about it before it even launches. But what we're not going to know about is if a guy is sitting off the coast of the White House in the Potomac in a boat with 10 FPV drones with fiber optics and explosives and launching them, you know, via swarm. And to stop something like that, you need a lot of different solutions. You need everything from electronic warfare to kinetic to understanding what frequencies are in the airspace that shouldn't be there.
2: It's one thing, this was drone warfare was in theory, but whether it's Ukraine, this war in Iran, we are seeing drone technology all over the world. You mentioned the Chinese, the Russians. How has the U.S. become so far behind?
23: Regulation. And innovation. I mean, the drone revolution isn't something that's coming in the future. We keep saying it's already here. And the countries that can innovate, adapt, deploy autonomous systems fastest, they're going to have the most significant advantage. I would argue that then future wars are not going to be won by the countries that have the largest armies or the largest budgets. It's going to be won by the companies who can innovate fast enough and automate fast enough. And many other countries do not have the level of top-down regulations that exist that are hamstringing a variety of different companies.
3: Brett Velikovich, thank you so much for joining us on the Fox News Rundown. This has been a fantastic conversation. I think we all learned a lot about drone warfare. Some scary stuff. Appreciate your time.
23: Thank you.

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7: 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They just take it for granted. This is the way things are. 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They don't see anything past these bars. The prison is going to break you eventually. But you can at least get a look out. And it's the lookout that is art.
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1: Good morning. It's Wednesday, June 3rd. I'm Ted Lindner. This is the Fox News Rundown. California, one of six states holding primaries Tuesday. Incoming L.A. Mayor Karen Bass advancing to a November runoff after failing to capture 51% of the votes needed to win outright. She could face Republican reality TV star Spencer Pratt, whose house burned in the Palisades fire. Iowa State Representative Josh Turek won Tuesday's Democrat primary for U.S. Senate and will next try to flip the seat currently held by GOP Senator Joni Ernst, who's retiring. Congresswoman Ashley Hinson, endorsed by President Trump, secured the GOP's nomination for Senate. I'm Ted Lindner on the Fox News Rundown.
0: This is the Fox News Rundown.

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16: This was supposed to be a big week for Blue Origin, a private space company that planned to launch tomorrow of its new Glenn rocket, but it can't. Because it blew up on the launch pad during a test last Thursday, lighting up the night in Cape Canaveral bright orange.
17: And I looked up into the sky here, and it was just a ball of, it looked like the sun was coming up.
16: That's Janine George, who lives nearby. The rocket was unmanned, so no one was hurt. Blue Origin CEO Jeff Bezos called it a rough day, but vowed to rebuild, which is key for NASA and its plan to build a base on the moon.
18: Moonbase 1 will be the first privately funded lunar lander mission in history. The Blue Origin Mark 1 Endurance Lander will deliver multiple payloads to the Shackleton Connecting Ridge, a strategic area of the lunar South Pole.
16: That's NASA Administrator Jared Isaacman last week before the rocket blew up, detailing plans for Blue Origin and SpaceX to deliver lunar vehicles and other equipment to the moon ahead of the return of astronauts in future Artemis missions. Now, Artemis 2 earlier this year was a moon flyby. Artemis 3, planned for next year, intends to test dockings in low Earth orbit with Blue Origin and SpaceX lunar landers.
19: So with this explosion on the pad for Blue Origin, that sets them back a little bit.
16: Clayton Anderson is a retired astronaut who spent 30 years at NASA, part of three space shuttle missions, and he lived on the International Space Station for more than 5 months.
19: It's going to cause a kink in the schedule. I don't know the degree of that kink, but NASA has some options, I think. They can either wait for Blue Origin to get back on track and get ready to go, and then just say, hey, we're going to wait for SpaceX and Blue Origin to do it in low Earth orbit, or they could go ahead and do something with SpaceX and let Blue Origin correct their issues. So it does have impact. I have not heard from NASA as to what their plan might be, but I do know Blue Origin went to the pad and looked around, and the damage, believe it or not, is not as crazy serious as maybe

0: also had failures in their launches. Some of the boosters, the last one, it failed and had, I think they lost it into the sea. That's also still a work in progress.
1: Right. SpaceX and Blue Origin are both pushing the envelope. I think that's a good thing because we all want to see us get back to the lunar surface as soon as possible. But we have to do it safely and we have to do it correctly. And Elon is very aggressive. You know, they like to test, and if it fails, they fix it and test it again. And we want to have a quote-unquote space station on the lunar surface where astronauts will also go back and forth, hopefully for years. So the analogy means we need to have people living and working on the surface safely so that we can figure out then what we need infrastructure-wise to get ourselves to Mars if that's the next goal.
0: Now, you've been on the space station. It's not a big place. But you, if you're on the moon, you get to have a whole much bigger world to explore. You can go outside. You've been outside the space station, but you were tethered and you had a spacewalk. Very different than, say, getting on a lunar, like one of those buggies we saw on the moon, you know, back in the 70s and drive around and explore.
1: I think that would be really cool. Let's go for a buggy ride and hop out in spacesuits and drive around. I mean, I can't imagine what you would see and how majestic it would be in its own way. But there's so much tech, and that's the part I like about NASA's, I call it use of a consortium sort of, you know, SpaceX, Blue Origin, all these lander companies, right? They're building a consortium of people, of groups that can execute tasks for them. Hey, you guys go do this. You guys go do that. And you guys do this. And as they're all working in parallel, the goal is then that it all comes to fruition on the lunar surface. So I'm hoping that that ideology works and that everybody is able to deliver their planned activity or item on time safely and functionally so that we minimize wasted time, right? We don't have a lot of, oh, heck, we broke that. We got to go back and restudy. I think it's important to be aggressive because I'd like to get back to the moon before China does.
0: Well, yeah. And their program, where are they? Do you know?
1: I do not. It's hard to say. They just launched another crew to their space station. So they're building up hours on a space station environment. But you know they want to do it before we do.
0: We mentioned lunar landers. Artemis 3, the plan is to dock with them in low Earth orbit. So what are these lunar landers? What is the way of the future getting on the moon going to look like?
1: I think that Blue Origins is similar to the old lunar excursion module from the Apollo days in the 60s. The Starship of SpaceX, though, is much more of an interesting thought process for me, right? That huge Starship is going to land vertically on the surface of the moon such that astronauts who are at the top of that rocket will need to get on a form of an elevator to transfer them down to the lunar surface. I find that kind of crazy. Maybe a little more complicated than it needs to be, but as I hashtag often on Twitter and X, never bet against Elon Musk.
0: The idea, though, for some of this is you would go from the moon to a ship in orbit of the moon, right? I mean, you could go from back and forth, not have to launch from Earth to the moon every time, right?
1: So the idea now, I believe, is that a Starship or a Blue Origin lunar lander, whatever form those take, that we will launch into space and somehow rendezvous and dock with them, similarly to how we did it in the 60s in Apollo. And then that piece of hardware goes to the moon and lands on the moon, after which the astronauts can exit. So I think there's a lot to be defined there, or at least illustrated for people to see, as those plans for SpaceX and Blue Origin become more mature.
0: How realistic do you think a moon base is?
1: I think it's realistic. I know it's doable. I think it's all about timeline. It's all about how soon can we do this safely. And the other piece of this we have to keep in mind is the infrastructure required to sustain that lunar base. You have to have that capability on the lunar surface. We're going to need power. We're going to need communication. We're going to need environmental life support control. All of those things are going to be new to what we do. We understand how to do it, but I don't think we're quite sure how we do it to support a lunar base. And then how big is that?

0: first lunar base and how big do we expect it to grow? Those are all great questions. I'm looking forward to the next 10 years. I think it'll be really exciting.
1: And did you see there is a special wastewater treatment facility they've built? And they've sent it off to the University of North Dakota. Students are going to be working on it. And this is the idea being that that would be on the moon. You talked about support systems. That's vital.
0: Well, you know, we take our urine on the space station, convert it to drinking water, and we're the whole goal with
1: that's
0: the
1: so South nasty Pole, to us. I don't know how you do that.
0: And the whole goal of the moon activity in the Artemis program is that crater at the South Pole of the moon that has water ice inside that crater. And so the goal is to be able to get to that water ice and do something with it to make it usable. That's the key question for me, because that requires severe infrastructure to be able to pull that ice out of that crater, do something with that ice to convert it into water, and then make sure that that water is usable to drink or to grow plants or make fuel, whatever it is they hope to do with all that stuff. That's a big infrastructure task.
1: You've spent 167 days in space in your career at NASA. People who go on the moon will have to be there for an extended period of time. And of course, if it's Mars, you got a long time to get there and be there and back. How difficult is it to be there in that environment over a lengthy period of time?
0: It will be difficult. The moon is better. It's close by. It's 3 days away. If you have a severe issue on the lunar surface, you can get everybody home in a reasonable time. But to do all that in Mars, we're talking months. We're talking an overall mission time of multiple years. And that would be a hugely difficult endeavor for a person like me to undertake. Now, I know there are astronauts and humans on Earth that will jump at the chance, but that's a huge psychological, physical challenge to send humans to the red planet. The nice thing, quote, about the moon is there's 1/6 gravity. So you can have a glass of liquid and you can pour that liquid into the glass and set it on a table and it will stay there. Mars has 1/3 gravity, so it's even better, if you think of it that way, versus the Earth's 1 gravity and the space station's 0 gravity. So it will theoretically make it easier mobility-wise. But over the long term, that's where the questions arise, right? How long can a human be on a planet with 1/6 gravity or a planet with 1/3 gravity? And how does that change your bodily makeup, if at all?
1: Because you can see on the moon, when they were on the moon in the late 60s and the early 70s, they were walking around. Of course, it was different for them, like you talked about with the gravity. So inside, it would be the same gravity as outside on the moon. We can't do anything to change that, right?
0: Right. If you're going to build that lunar base, you're going to build it on the lunar surface or maybe below the lunar surface. I don't know. But the gravitational pull will be the same. And so that means that you'll have the ability to live in a 1/6 gravity environment, which will take getting used to, but so does zero G. And look at how well astronauts adapt to that in space. So I don't know that that would be any kind of an issue, but it does affect how you build your habitats and how you build your systems and how you make your toilet work. Now you have gravity. 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
11: But apparently now we'll never know.
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13: In Robert Bork's America, there is no room at the inn for blacks. And no place in the Constitution for women. And in our America, there should be no seat on the Supreme Court for Robert Bork.
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17: This is a Fox News alert. I'm Sue Guzman. Los Angeles Mayor Karen Bass advancing to a November runoff as she seeks a second term. She could be facing a runoff against Republican Spencer Pratt.
18: I hope she's ready, you know, because I literally could not be more excited.
17: In the California governor's race, Steve Hilton currently leading the vote count.
19: Hundreds of years, people have come to California to follow their dreams. But now they're leaving. Well, that's what we're going to turn around. We are going to make California the best place in the world to start and run a business, to start and raise a family. This is the place.
17: General election set for November 3rd. U.S. forces launching fresh self-defense strikes on Iran after thwarting new attacks. President Trump says the peace talks have been going on. 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

0: is the Fox News Rundown. Now a look at sports.
1: Game one of the Stanley Cup Final taking place Tuesday between the Vegas Golden Knights and the Carolina Hurricanes. A back-and-forth contest for most of the game, but Vegas came out on top. Tomas Hertl scoring the game-winning goal late in the third period as the Golden Knights win it 5-4 to take game one of the series. And the Dallas Stars announcing Tuesday that they are leaving downtown Dallas to build a new arena in Plano, Texas. The announcement follows a similar one made by the Dallas Mavericks on Monday, who announced that they are building a new arena in North Dallas. That's your sports on the Fox News Rundown. Tony Genualdo, Fox News.
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3: Now, Abdul Carter, because he is just another in a long line of racist, dumb NFL players, had nothing to say when his coach did a whole press conference, John Harbaugh, about his whole family meeting with Donald Trump. That's the coach. He had nothing to say when stud running back Saquon Barkley, African-American, stood next to President Trump after a round of golf with President Trump. One of the things that's great about our show is we treat everybody the same. If you're great, black, white, great, we talk about it. If you're a dumbass, black, white, whatever, we talk about it. See, Carter has no obligation to call anybody out. He has absolutely no room to call anybody out because I guarantee you, in that locker room, Abdul Carter is considered among the dumbest, least respected people in that locker room. For OutKick's Don't At Me, I'm Dan Dockich, and this is Fox News Rundown.
4: 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Supplies are limited, so don't miss this sweet deal.
5: We got out of Washington State, and I think a week after, state went on lockdown for COVID.
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5: Operation Homefront has allowed our family to make something of ourselves again in the world after the military.
6: It's completely changed the way our life is. 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We have a savings account. I'm the first one to own a home out of my siblings.
7: Bottom half of American earners should pay zero in federal income tax, not lower taxes, not a temporary rebate, zero. And whether you love billionaires or hate them, you have to admit something uncomfortable about Bezos's proposal. A whole lot of Americans heard that idea and thought, honestly, why am I paying taxes at all? That's because the middle class feels financially exhausted. Housing costs exploded. College costs exploded. Groceries somehow cost more than a car payment did 20 years ago. Meanwhile, millions of Americans feel like they're running on a treadmill set to 11 while Washington keeps telling them to sprint faster. Bezos pointed out that the bottom half of earners contribute only a tiny fraction of the total federal income tax revenue compared to top earners. Here's the part nobody wants to say out loud. Many lower-income Americans already effectively pay little or no federal income tax after deductions and credits. So what Bezos is really proposing just isn't a tax cut. It's a psychological reset for America. He's saying, what if work actually paid again? That's political dynamite. Imagine a nurse making $75,000 a year, suddenly keeping several thousand extra dollars every year. That's daycare money. But here's where the conversation gets dangerous. And what really concerns me is paying more than my fair share already. Because somebody still has to pay for the government. Social Security, Medicare, defense. Washington spends money like silly teenagers with their parents' credit card. So if half the country stops paying federal income taxes, then one of three things happens. One, the wealthy pay dramatically more. Check. The government cuts spending dramatically. Not likely. Or America borrows and prints even more money. Check. People don't mind paying taxes when they believe the system is fair. They revolt emotionally when they feel the rules are rigged. And that's exactly where we are right now. This debate also exposes something even bigger. America may be slowly shifting from an income tax society towards a consumption tax society. That's why ideas like national sales taxes, VAT taxes, luxury taxes, and consumption-based taxation are suddenly gaining traction in both political parties. Because if AI, automation, and globalization continue reshaping work, taxing labor may become harder and harder politically. But before Americans start chanting zero taxes, they should ask one critical question. Do you want a Scandinavian-style taxes with Scandinavian-style benefits? Or do you want American-style taxes with American-style freedom? Because eventually, math always wins. Personally, I'm a capitalist, and I'm not ready to give that up anytime soon. Jeff Bezos may have started the conversation, but the real fight is not about billionaires versus workers. It's about whether America still knows how to pay for the country you want to become over the next 250 years. This is Ted Jenkin, host of the Red, White, and Green Show.
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20: He and Iran's supreme leader are getting along quite well. I'm Dave Anthony, Fox News. That's what President Trump says, adding the two of them will likely meet as talks continue trying to work out a deal to end the Iran conflict, adding it'll be very good. The president also tells the New York Post's Pod Force One podcast he did have a tense call with Israel's Prime Minister Benjamin Netanyahu.
21: I wouldn't say angry. I was a little bit perturbed.
20: Over Israel's attacks on Hezbollah militants in Lebanon.
21: You know, at some point they said, maybe We got to stop this.
12: This is the U.S. and Iran battle again, leaving one person dead in Kuwait.
14: The attack on the Kuwait airport passenger building came as part of back-and-forth attacks between the United States and Iran. The U.S. had fired a missile into the engine room of an oil tanker trying to breach the American blockade and targeted an Iranian military station on Keshem Island in the Strait of Hormuz. Iran says it went after the U.S. Navy's 5th Fleet headquarters in Bahrain. We're told those missiles were intercepted.
12: Fox's Jonathan Savage. They're still counting the votes in California, but so far Republican Steve Hilton is in the lead in the primary for governor.
15: We just need a governor and a government that helps people instead of constantly standing in their way when they want to follow their dreams.
12: Democrats Javier Becerra and Tom Steyer, they're second and third right now. The top two will face off in the November election. In Los Angeles, Mayor Karen Bass came in first in her primary.
16: I have devoted my entire life to serving the city that I love, where I was born, and I'm going to continue to do that.
12: She may face reality star Spencer Pratt in November. He's now in second in the voting. A Grammy award-winning singer has died. That's one of Peebo Bryson's three top 10 hits. The other two are from Disney classic movies. He won a Grammy for that duet with Celine Dion and for A Whole New World from Aladdin. Peebo Bryson was 75, his death days after his family announced he'd suffered a stroke. America's listening to Fox News.
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12: It caused controversy, and lawmakers in both parties opposed it. The so-called anti-weaponization fund that came out of President Trump's IRS lawsuit settlement, set up to pay those who claim they were politically targeted by the Biden Justice Department. Well, turns out no one will be paid. Acting Attorney General Todd Blanche told a House hearing the fund will not be set up after all.
24: Blanche told an appropriations subcommittee the nearly $1.8 billion fund would not go forward. But even before that, the committee's ranking Democrat, Rosa DeLauro, said she had her doubts.
25: I am not at all convinced that this administration has given up.
24: Blanche said later to Congresswoman DeLauro, the agreement that led to the fund is an entirely separate matter and will stand.
26: The settlement that the IRS entered into with President Trump and others, his family and his companies.
24: DeLauro said to her, it appears to give the Trump family and business tax immunity. Gernal Scott, Fox News.
12: As authorities in Africa keep trying to contain a deadly Ebola outbreak, two foreign nationals are in trouble here in the U.S., accused of trying to bring another virus here.
27: Federal prosecutors say 53-year-old Vincent Munster of the Netherlands and 38-year-old Claude Quay of the African nation of Cameroon are charged with conspiracy to smuggle monkeypox into the U.S. and giving false statements to law enforcement.
12: That's Fox's Kristen Goodwin. On Wall Street, stock futures are mixed. Down for the Dow, up for the Nasdaq the morning after both hit record highs. Oil prices up about 2%. The NHL Stanley Cup final started last night.
28: From the corner, Hall tried to throw it on net.
12: The final call on ABC, Vegas beat Carolina 5-4 after scoring the game-winning goal with less than 4 minutes left. Game two is tomorrow night. Tonight, the NBA Finals start. The New York Knicks, who've won 11 straight games, face the San Antonio Spurs. I'm Dave Anthony. This is Fox News.
29: This is KNWA Shacklin House with your Wednesday headlines. Benton County Meals on Wheels is closing its doors. Organization leaders say rising grocery costs, fewer donations, and a shortage of volunteers made it difficult to keep operating, but hope a new leadership and volunteers find a way to bring the program back. Now, the program provided meals in Rogers, Beaver Shores, Little Flock, Prairie Creek, Avoca, and North Lowell. Fayetteville City Council approving several agenda items, including a design plan to improve sidewalks, bike paths, and pedestrian safety for students. miniature sheep in residential agricultural areas within city limits and a payment of more than $136,000 to a homeowner for damage during a city project. And the Greenwood Bypass Project reaching a major milestone with officials celebrating the opening of the new Main Street extension connecting the bypass and marks the completion of the project's first phase. The entire project is expected to be finished in about a year. That's your KNWA News Update. You can find more of our top news headlines on KNWA.com. 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
0: This is America in the Morning from Westwood One. Good morning, I'm John Trout. It's Wednesday, June 3rd, 2026. Here's what's coming up on America in the Morning.
1: Voters in six states cast ballots in primary elections, with two key races in California grabbing the headlines. I'm John Stolness in Washington.
2: The DOJ taking an anti-weaponization fund off the table.
3: No, it was not a yes.
2: I'm Clayton Neville.
5: Secretary of State Marco Rubio says he's optimistic about potentially resuming nuclear talks with Iran. Sagar Meghani, Washington.
6: Markets open after a record-setting day again yesterday, and Iran war and oil fears, they're on the back burner for now. I'm Jessica Ettinger.
7: It's take two for the White House Correspondents' Dinner.
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0: And two troubled Senate candidates caucus on Capitol Hill. All ahead on America in the Morning. It's 7 after. Californians went to the polls seeking to determine which candidates will emerge to replace Democrat Governor Gavin Newsom and whether a GOP upstart can continue his underdog bid for Los Angeles mayor. John Stolness reports on the California primary and the five other states that held elections Tuesday.
1: This voter tells MS Now he had no intention of voting for the Republican upstart for mayor, Spencer Pratt.
10: Absolutely not. He's a joke. I didn't like him back in the day when we watched him on TV, and I don't like him now.
1: Pratt was on the popular reality TV series The Hills from 2007 to 2010. This Los Angeles voter speaking to CNN loves what Pratt brought to the campaign.
11: What do you think about Pratt's unconventional approach?
30: I love it. He's another Trump.
1: Mayor Karen Bass has been under fire for her handling of the most destructive wildfire in LA history in January of 2025, as well as an increase in the homeless population in the city. She made the case a drop in homelessness and a very low homicide rate are reasons to be reelected. Elsewhere, matchups in some key battleground seats that could determine control of the House after the midterms came into focus. In New Jersey, Democrats selected Rebecca Bennett, a former Navy helicopter pilot, to face off against incumbent Republican Tom Kane Jr., who has been absent from Congress and not seen in public in 3 months. For Iowa governor, Trump-backed candidate Randy Feenstra conceded his very close race to MAHA-backed Zach Lahn in the GOP primary.
31: I just called Zach Lane, said, hey, you got to carry this torch. We got to keep this state red. We are going to make sure that we have him as the next governor.
1: It's believed Feenstra is the first Trump-backed candidate for governor, House, or Senate to lose a primary in these midterms. And in the race to replace Republican Senator Joni Ernst, who is retiring, Democrats elected Josh Turek, hoping to flip that seat blue. Republicans elected Ashley Hinson. There are three congressional seats in Iowa that could flip from blue to red as well. I'm John Stolness.
0: Acting Attorney General Todd Blanche answered questions surrounding what's been called the anti-weaponization fund and allegations against the Trump family during an at times contentious hearing Tuesday in Congress. Correspondent Clayton Neville reports questions still remain as to allowing President Trump and his family a tax immunity, as well as issues including Jeffrey Epstein and a Qatari jetliner.
26: We're not moving forward with the anti-weaponization fund.
25: Okay. But you are moving forward with this second audit.
26: It's not moving forward. There's a settlement. There's a settlement that the IRS entered into with President Trump and others, his family and his companies. As part of that settlement, as is customary in IRS settlements, there's a separate AG order.
2: The $1.8 billion anti-weaponization fund has become a major obstacle to the GOP agenda on Capitol Hill. Acting USAG Todd Blanche told the House Appropriations Committee during a hearing this week that the DOJ is not moving forward with the fund.
3: The only document I said we're not moving forward on today is the first document identified, which is the anti-weaponization fund.
2: The anti-weaponization fund would have given taxpayer money to people who alleged the federal government had been weaponized against them. Republican opposition to that plan led GOP leaders to scrap a vote on the DHS funding late last month. Senate Majority Leader John Thune met with Blanche ahead of the hearing this week, though, and said that he hopes the move will garner enough support to move forward on the reconciliation bill. The money in the weaponization fund came from a settlement between the IRS and President Trump that also protects the Trump family from being audited on any previous tax returns.
25: So the blanket immunity is not something that you're going to move back on?
3: It's not blanket immunity. That's not true.
25: It is.
3: No, it's not.
2: Blanche was pressed by Democratic Congresswoman Rosa DeLauro.
25: You are prepared to say that the president and his family are immune from... that's a yes.
3: No, it was not a yes. I had not answered the question. I can't answer if you want me to.
2: Blanche went on to answer.
3: What I said today, what I've said a couple times today, as what we talked about yesterday, is we're not moving forward with the anti-weaponization fund.
2: I'm Clayton Neville.
0: It's 11 after. When we return on America in the Morning, a diplomatic opening with Iran and a warning from the White House after these messages.
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0: It's 26 after. America in the Morning continues. Two U.S. Senate candidates with tarnished reputations were both in Washington to meet with members of their parties. Correspondent Julie Walker reports.
1: A small group of protesters were on hand at the Democratic Senate campaign headquarters near the Capitol to greet U.S. Senate hopeful Graham Plattner, a Democrat from Maine who was in Washington Tuesday meeting with other senators from his party. Plattner faces scrutiny over personal controversies. He and his wife have had marital difficulties and sought counseling after he reportedly sent sexually explicit text messages to other women. Meanwhile, U.S. Senate hopeful Ken Paxton, a Republican from Texas, was also in the nation's capital Tuesday to shore up support within his party. Paxton's itinerary included a White House huddle with President Trump. Concerns exist that he could weaken the party's chances against Democrat James Tallarico in November. Paxton has endured an indictment, an impeachment, and public disclosure of marital infidelity. I'm Julie Walker.
0: President Trump says he's attending the rescheduled White House Correspondents Association dinner following April's assassination attempt. Correspondent Ed Donahue reports.
2: It's take two for the White House Correspondents Dinner. The dinner in April with President Trump in attendance was interrupted.
3: Everybody stay down, stay down.
2: The gunman who prosecutors say tried to assassinate the president tried and failed to get into the venue. Weijia Zhang, president of the White House Correspondents Association, says the dinner will be held July 24th at the Waldorf Astoria in Washington, formerly the Trump International Hotel. President Trump says he will be there. On social media, he called the rescheduling a sign of strength and fortitude and added, "We cannot allow lunatics to change our way of life or even its scheduling." Ed Donahue, Washington.
0: America in the Morning for Wednesday, June 3rd, 2026, is produced by Jeff McKay. I'm John Trout. This is Westwood One.
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0: This is America in the Morning from Westwood One. Coming up this half hour,
11: President Trump's surprise pick to be the nation's acting national intelligence chief is drawing bipartisan criticism. Sagar Meghani, Washington.
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13: Protests continue outside an ICE detention center in Newark, New Jersey. I'm Bob Brown. That story ahead.
14: An increase in the number of job openings in the U.S. Mike Hemp in Washington.
15: Dr. Oz describes President Trump as a vessel of vigor. I'm Clayton Neville.
14: The latest to speak out at CBS News is now the latest to be fired from 60 Minutes as Scott Pelley has been shown the door. I'm Jeff McKay.
16: Most of the artists announced for the Great American State Fair concert series have dropped out. I'm Kevin Carr.
0: Back after these messages.
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0: killed one of the rescuers responding to the scene. Elias Farias, a 47-year-old Kyiv civil engineer, describes the scale of the attack.
1: It was terrible. It's one of the worst I have experienced. I decided to go to the shelter this night, and, well, it was the right decision because some drone fell right here, not far from where I live. And it felt very close and very scary. And we knew that we're in high-risk alert, and we were aware of something ugly would happen, but it was.
0: While another Kyiv resident, Irania Salikova, tells the AP, "We heard several explosions. Several neighbors ran out into the yard with children with bags running to shelters. I don't know how many people, but several were injured in this attack, which happened near our house. Our window was broken and a cobblestone flew into the children's room." Kyiv had been bracing for another mass attack for days after President Volodymyr Zelensky had warned Russia was preparing a renewed assault and urged people to remain cautious and seek shelter during air raid alerts. I'm Charles de Ledesma.
2: It's 17 till. When we return on America in the Morning, what's behind Trump's recent round of visits to the doctor and the state of Florida suing ChatGPT? Those stories and more after these messages.
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8: 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And they're running Talifrico. President Trump said the Jasmine Crockett, no relation to Davy. 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But now we got to deal with Talifrico. And deal with Talifrico we shall.
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0: Okay, and we have returned. Great many Democrat absurdities to try to get to today, and I'll get to as many as I can. In the meantime, let's go to the telephones, talk to the great American people. Let's go to Jack calling from the once great state of California. Jack, you're on the Chris Plant Show.
1: Chris, you got a great show. I'm excited.
0: I'm excited, too.
1: You know, California can teach those country club Republicans in Washington a lot. You know, you got Spencer Pratt, who's came out of nowhere,
0: yeah,
1: who's flooding the free TV, the paid TV, with great ideas. He has courage. I hope he has good security. You know, you're known for having great security because of the courage you have every day. But I hope Spencer Pratt and Steve Hilton have really better security, because in California, they're going to steal this every way they possibly can.
0: Yeah, they are, aren't they?
1: They are going to do it. I mean, this is the way they do it. But there's some good news, Chris. Your buddy Swalwell is gone. You helped do that with him and Fang Fang. I miss you in that. Pelosi's gone. Newsom's gone. Scott Pelley's gone.
0: Wow.
1: So this is good, right? Steve Colbert, you know, this is getting good.
0: Yeah. Oh, you ticked off a very good list there. That's great stuff, Jack. Really. And yeah, you're right. And Republicans should look to California to learn how to win. Well, we hope, anyway.
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0: They have rescheduled the White House Correspondents' Dinner. You know, it was called short because a Democrat suicide attacker, a gunman, attacked the annual black tie dinner with the President of the United States and most of the cabinet. And he was an angry, bitter Democrat. The Democrat Party made him angry and bitter and hateful and Trump derangement syndrome. And he attacked the White House Correspondents' Dinner. You may recall, there was lots of gunfire. It's amazing it wasn't worse than it turned out to be, because it certainly could easily have been a lot worse than it was. But the mad gunman, the Democrat who attacked the ballroom, it's quite sad that he wasn't gunned down, because it was he said in his manifesto that he was thinking that he wasn't going to survive the attack. So he planned for it to be a suicide attack. He wanted it to be a suicide attack, and unfortunately he didn't get the suicide out of it. But fortunately he didn't massacre a bunch of people at the White House Correspondents' Dinner. So that's good news. Now we learned. See, there you go. Hey, there's a Democrat. Who invited the Democrat? Come on, it's a black tie dinner. Put your AK-47 down, boy. But they have rescheduled the dinner now. The dinner has been rescheduled. And here's the headline from KSL.

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0: All right, we tell you, Michael and I were just talking on CNN yesterday. They had Dana White on. Do you know who Dana White is? He's a man. And he's that of UFC, you know, the fighting. And they're going to have the fight on the south lawn of the White House. Fights, multiple fights on the south lawn of the White House. And it's kind of a big deal. And wait till you hear this came up on CNN yesterday, because Dana White agreed to go on CNN. It might be his last time doing that. And they had a Democrat hack who doesn't know what the word journalism means. Her name is Sarah Seidner. Sarah Seidner had an amazing question for Dana White of the UFC. I want to save it for you because the question speaks for itself. Journalism at its most, an incredibly corrupt institution. That's coming right up. And then we've got the Nazi in Maine, who the Democrats are pushing. And they've all got good things to say about him. That's coming up.
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12: A better life with Dr. Sanjay Gupta.
13: Heart disease is still the leading cause of death here in the United States and around the world. But what if there was something you could do earlier in life to reduce the odds of becoming a statistic? Well, here in the United States, tens of millions of adults already take a statin to lower their cholesterol. But new guidance put out by the American College of Cardiology and the American Heart Association now emphasize that treating high cholesterol sooner could significantly reduce a person's lifetime risk of heart attack or stroke. How early are we talking? In your 30s, believe it or not. Of course, you need to talk to your doctor about whether statins are right for you, but you should know that the evidence is really starting to stack up that shows the earlier you get a jump on reducing lifelong exposure to plaque-causing lipids and lipoproteins, the better the odds are going to be for you. Make sure you get your cholesterol checked. That's the first step. I'm Dr. Sanjay Gupta, helping you live a better life.
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24: Trump's using the same playbook as a Mussolini or a Putin.
25: That's right. Trump is Mussolini or Putin because there's going to be a boxing match at the White House, a UFC match. The news media ought to be gassed. They really like they're Canadians or something. Let's go to Scott calling from the state of Illinois. 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
26: I wanted to point out, I went to a White House tour earlier this year. I got in there. Uh-huh. Apparently, Theodore Roosevelt held boxing matches in the East Room inside the White House back in his day. I don't know if he was Democrat or Republican. I assume he was great no matter what.
25: He was a Republican.
26: And Abigail Adams, hell, she was hanging laundry in the East Room.
25: Uh-huh.
26: So I'm not really sure what everybody's all been out of shape about. I mean, it sounds like Trump's putting up a ring and everything and been holding it outside the White House, maybe.
25: Yeah, that's correct. Yep, on the South Lawn where the helicopters land. Yep.
26: I mean, that's holding with tradition of all great presidents.
25: That's exactly right.
26: Go ahead and have some American good times.
25: Yeah, but at CNN said, you know, maybe Dana should have said something like, well, you know, Hitler attacked the Jews, and now everywhere you look, the Democrats are attacking the Jews. And you had a woman running for Congress in Texas wanted to set up concentration camps for Zionists and castrate people. You know, that's the Democrat Party today, firebombing the Jewish governor's mansion in Pennsylvania, the whole thing. And you're right, Teddy Roosevelt, who is a Republican.
26: There does seem to be quite a parallel between the Democrats and the Nazis without them admitting it.
25: Yeah, honestly, they're becoming more and more obvious, more and more unavoidable at this point. But Teddy Roosevelt was a Republican president, and he did. And I'm glad when I saw you on the board, I was talking to Michael, and Michael and I were talking and said, you know, Teddy Roosevelt boxed in the White House. He liked boxing himself, and he had other people coming in box, too. And he was a Republican, a great Republican. And, of course, after he left the White House, a Democrat shot him. Another Democrat shot him. They shoot a lot of Republicans.

0: Dumb. All right, let's see. We've got more of the Democrats, and you know, if you like sport, you're a fascist. You're Mussolini. But these guys really, it's AIPAC is funding the Jews is what that means, funding Susan Collins. And Plattner with the Nazi tattoo, he's fighting against AIPAC, which is the Jews, which I'd expect from a guy who's got a Nazi tattoo on his chest. And then they brought on this, Fox did, another Democrat strategist on the same time, Melissa DeRosa. She didn't seem completely irrational. And she's talking about their guy for the Senate in Maine.
1: It's not about people being upset that he's taking on the establishment. It's not about people being like, oh, he's trying to take power from us. He had a Nazi tattoo for 18 years. He then pretended that he didn't know that it was a Nazi tattoo, which does not pass the smell test. His staff came out and told CNN that he was well aware. They had all been talking about it.
0: His staff told CNN they were well aware they had all been talking about it. Her name is Melissa DeRosa.
1: The personal stuff, whatever goes on between two people, it is what it is. This is not the first time in American politics we've had someone dabble in infidelity.
0: Dabble in infidelity. That's Melissa DeRosa as a Democrat. She expects her husband to cheat on her. They pretty much all do because they're Democrats, and they can't keep anything tucked away, their thoughts or anything else. Aren't they amazing? They're more so, wait a minute, the Nazis and the Jews are backing them?
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2: The Crystal Bridges Museum is showing Common Threads exhibit. The United States marks 250 years since the signing of the Declaration of Independence, and the Common Threads exhibit will explore the history of the United States over that period. The exhibit will be on display until June 26th.
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9: Jim, did you see the way that California voters had to cast their ballots yesterday? They go into these computer systems, and then they have to click through. If you go in person, and then they click through, like, it looks like thousands of names for governor just to get to Steve Hilton, because Hilton ends with H. So you have to go page after page after page until you get to, it's insanity. It's total. I'm telling you, what are there, 100 candidates on the results? It's crazy. This is that stupid jungle primary they've got going on. It's not a real primary. It's just a scam of a system. And the L.A. mayor's race, too, is the same thing. It's a jungle primary. They've got a situation here where if not, the difference is in the L.A. race, the mayor's race, that if no candidate cracks 50%, the race continues on to the general election. Now, if Karen Bass, for instance, the incumbent, if she got 50% yesterday, if she gets 50% in this election right now, she's the mayor again. That's how it works for that race. Vince, they don't do elections like this anywhere else in the country. I know. California's nuts with its election system. But so right now it's and that's a nonpartisan, unaffiliated election, even though everybody knows Karen Bass is a Democrat, Spencer Pratt's a Republican, Nithya Raman is a Democrat. Everybody knows this, but we play a game of pretend where it's like, well, it's not on the ballot. You don't get to know. We know. Here's where we are right now. Karen Bass, as of this moment, 34.8% of the vote. Spencer Pratt, 30.4. Right on her heels. And Nithya Raman, 22.3%. Now, election watchers are saying there is a very real scenario where Spencer Pratt is bumped right out of this. That those late ballots, that those Democrat ballots, they're going to be just absolutely ingesting over the next week could result in Spencer Pratt getting kicked out of this race. But man, what a heroic effort he's undertaken just to make it this far. To be within spitting distance now of appearing on the general election ballot to become the next mayor of Los Angeles. A campaign powered by moms and righteous indignation. It's been great. And here's Spencer last night doing what he should, which is sounding optimistic about how the race is going and saying, I guess God just wants me to stay in this race so I can keep pointing out how corrupt Karen Bass is.
13: Well, obviously God wanted five more months of me exposing all the failures of our mayor. So it's going to be a fun ride. I hope she's ready.
14: Are you ready?
13: I mean, I was born for this, clearly.
9: You know, it was fun watching some of the actualities, some of the man on the street interviews yesterday of voters showing up to the polls. And it turns out the people who show up to vote on election day, a lot of those guys were Spencer Pratt voters, and they were Democrats. Remember, there's just Democrats all over the place in Los Angeles. And CNN interviewed one of them yesterday who said, yeah, I'm voting for Spencer Pratt. I want him to make it to the general election.
15: As a Democrat, are voting for Spencer Pratt?
16: Yes, sir.
15: Why is that?
16: I do like his approach for the homelessness. As a person who used to be homeless myself, I was rendered the services that he's talking about. I was able to change my life, 10 years sober with no alcohol and stuff like that. So his approach is really good. I do think it's fair for him to go off with the runoff with Karen Bass. Yeah. This way both of them can go ahead and prove to me why they deserve my vote. So as of today, I'm doing it, yes, because I do like his approach and I do think he deserves a fair chance.
15: Yeah.
16: But come November, it could be different.
15: Okay, it's been really interesting how many people are animated one way or not.
9: That audio. So that man is either one of two things. He's either halfway there, maybe hit his head or something, or he thinks that, well, I'm going to weigh my options between Karen Bass and Spencer Pratt. I'm sorry, didn't you just say that the homeless thing and the drugs and the out-of-control chaos in L.A. is the reason you're voting for Spencer Pratt? Why would you want more of the same with Karen Bass? Why would you reach general election day and arrive at the conclusion that you would ever vote for Karen Bass? Does that make

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5: It's Family Fun Day at the Rogers Historical Museum on Saturday, June 6th from 9 till 2. 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
5: The Crystal Bridges Museum is showing Common Threads exhibit. The United States marks 250 years since the signing of the Declaration of Independence, and the Common Threads exhibit will explore the history of the United States over that period. The exhibit will be on display until June 26th.

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13: 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Liberty is always freedom from the government. Your conservative voice of Northwest Arkansas. 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Can't keep up with President Trump? 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

0: We've been talking about border security and the left encouraging an insurrection against the United States even having a border. That's what Chris wants to talk about. He's calling in from New Jersey right now. The scene of the crime, where we have all that rioting going on outside of Delaney Hall this past week. Hello, Chris.
1: How you doing, Vince? Yeah, I was telling you a call screener. The reason why the chopper pilot, Mikey Sherrill, had to go there, right, and my congressman, Nellie Powell, and all these leftists, he went there on Memorial Day, was because that is a progressive holy site, because they're godless demons, so they have to worship at a place like that. You know, the only thing they worship is like Baal, you know, and Ishtar, you know, sex and abortion, you know. And so the reason why Mikey Sherrill had to go there on Memorial Day was because she had to go and pay and make a pilgrimage, you know, religious pilgrimage for her base that are psychopaths here that show up to the No Kings rallies.
0: It totally lacks virtue. You're right about that. It's insane. It's totally insane. It's only, this is why we so often, Chris, do talk about this as a spiritual war, because it's like only agents of chaos would be on the side of opening our borders, protecting criminality. Think about the people, Chris, that they're supposedly showing up to support. Rapists, murderers, and child abusers. They're standing outside of Delaney Hall attacking law enforcement on behalf of some of the worst people on the planet. It really tells you everything, doesn't it, Chris?
1: Well, you know what I've said for years is being called a pedophile is not the worst thing you can call a Democrat. Being called racist is worse than being called a pedophile to Democrats. They don't even care if you call them a pedophile.
0: They don't like that you judge them for it. We played a clip earlier from Katie Porter, right? Right, Jim, where she was talking about how, like, oh, let's be careful about using the word pedophile just because of people's preferences. What do you mean, people's? You're a sicko. You're disgusting. Thank God California voters could detect that. They said, okay, let's keep her away from office. But we got a long ways to go. Thank you, Chris. No, you're right. It's just sick. This is why, you know, yesterday, Jim, I posted about Sesame Street. You saw what Sesame Street did? I was talking about it a little bit yesterday for so-called Pride Month, where, once again, talk about a spiritual war. They take the symbol of the rainbow, which is really a biblical symbol of God's promise to the earth, and they invert it. Now they make it, oh, children are born in the wrong body. Sesame Street was sharing that yesterday, and they shared an image of a bunch of pelts of Muppets. Apparently they skinned a bunch of Muppets and they stacked their pelts up in a rainbow. And then they said, oh, it's great, it's Pride Month. And I said, this is crazy. Whatever happened to teaching kids about self-esteem? Now they're born in the wrong body? Leftists were angry at me for pointing it out.
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10: The votes are still being counted in California. That could take, well, they say weeks, because it's a completely dysfunctional system. But right now, Republicans near the top in both the gubernatorial and the mayoral races in California and L.A., respectively. Here with her California-based analysis, Kira Davis joins us now. You can find her on X, Instagram, everywhere. 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
11: Hey, Vince. How are you doing today? Thanks for having me on.
10: I'm doing well. How is it that two Republicans could end up in the general election? This seems unusual.
11: For L.A. mayor and governor's race, is that what you're talking about?
10: I sure hope so. Those are the big ones.
11: I wasn't sure if you were thinking we were going to get two Republicans in to the governor's race, which is a conversation we've been having for a while. That's not going to happen, but we are going to get one.
10: Yes.
11: I think that's going to happen. Spencer Pratt in L.A. looking good. You did mention that we have weeks of counting. Yes, it is a ridiculous system here. Yesterday was primary day, but June is primary month. So if you go to the Secretary of State website, Vince, you will see a message right at the top that says there are 37 days until we certify this election. 37 days until they certify a primary election in California. As to your original question, how did we end up in this position where we've got two strong Republicans running for two important offices, and it looks like they're in a winning position? Well, we got this way because of Democrats. As you know, and I know you talk about this every day, but California really is the test case for Democrat socialism and Democrat insanity. And I was just talking about this today on my podcast. You can find more at justkiradavis.com. But, you know, Democrats in California have had the supermajority here for so long, and they have been able to act with impunity for so long that their weakness is that they think that nothing can ever change, and they think that no one will ever know what they're doing and point it out. But we've gotten to the point here in California where life is so terrible for so many people, for almost everyone, and the degradation is right in front of your eyes wherever you go. No one can ignore it anymore. So that's what's happening. Were people voting for Republicans yesterday? Well, yeah, the Republican base was. But really what people were voting for, Vince, is change. And Steve Hilton's sort of campaign slogan last night, I was at his election night party, was change is coming. And I think that's what you've saw. That's what you've seen here in the past few months as we've been ramping up to primary day. And that's what you're seeing right now.
5: It seems like in the case, if there's any commonality between Steve Hilton and Spencer Pratt, two very different human beings. But one thing I've detected in both of them is a deep empathy for the people of California. Steve Hilton said last night in his remarks, very hopeful remarks about what comes next and his chances of winning the general election. He said that it doesn't matter whether or not you voted for him. He's fighting for you. He's fighting for you. Not a message I feel like Democrats would share at all these days. And then Spencer Pratt, he's speaking about just real raw issues. When he describes what's going on in L.A. right now, Kira, it sounds to me like a third world country. Drugs, homelessness, fentanyl, needles everywhere, human waste, people torturing animals. It sounds just completely awful. It's no wonder people are looking for change.
11: No, it is. It is like a third world country. Matter of fact, I was talking to my good friend the other day, born and raised in L.A., still lives there. And she was telling me, Kira, I can't go downtown anymore. She's a single woman, so she doesn't have a partner to, you know, walk around with her. And she was like, I can't go downtown because you're not even safe in your car downtown. If you get stopped at a red light, in some spaces, you are just surrounded by fentanyl zombies. It's a scary experience. So really, what you see on TV is real. In fact, it's more real than that. You're not even seeing the half of it. So I think people have, they have had enough. And, you know, you're talking, when you watch Spencer on the trail, you see people talking to him going, look, I'm a Democrat. I voted for Karen Bass. I vote for all Democrats. But, you know, the other day when I was walking my kid to school, we had to do an end run around a homeless guy who was passed out naked in our pathway. And I just can't take this anymore. There's no, we're not helping these people. And that's what people are noticing in California events, is that for all the insults people have about us California voters, we're very generous people. We pass a lot of taxes. We fund a lot of programs to get people off the streets and mental health, all of that. And right now, Californians are looking at their wallets. They're looking at their bank accounts. And then they're looking at the streets. And they're going, these things don't add up. I have voted for help. I have voted for change. I have voted against Republicans and against Donald Trump. All the things Democrats told me to do. And it's not any better here. In fact, it's worse than ever. And all Democrats have right now is MAGA, Trump, MAGA. And I just think it's ringing very hollow right now, because you can accuse Spencer Pratt of being MAGA. You can accuse Steve Hilton of being MAGA. And you can say it's a bad thing that Donald Trump supports them. But at the end of the day, we're all paying the same taxes. We're all wading through the same human feces. We're all looking at the same degraded education system. Do you know, Vince, that yesterday our governor had the nerve to remind us that we have another 2-cent tax increase on our gas tax coming up July 1st. So in the midst of all this, they're still telling us how much money they're taking from us.
5: Yeah, while he and his, and the first partner, he doesn't even call her his wife, We're celebrating Pride Month instead of trying to make the state safer and more affordable. It's really disgusting. It's really sick. You know, when the Pacific Palisades burned down, Kira, I, like many others across the country, looked at that and said,

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1: The Crystal Bridges Museum is showing Common Threads exhibit. The United States marks 250 years since the signing of the Declaration of Independence, and the Common Threads exhibit will explore the history of the United States over that period. The exhibit will be on display until June 26th.
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0: on. You know, he's running a vegan campaign. So how did I forget that? But this is now the Democratic Party. We've spent so much time on Mr. Nazi tattoo, Graham Plattner. Apparently, Graham Plattner met with Democrats yesterday. And now they're coming out in support of him. I think he can win. Chuckie Schumer said 5 times in a row, I believe that we will win the state of Maine and we will beat Susan Collins. No matter what the question. You know why Chuck Schumer has to support the guy with the Nazi tattoo? You know why he has to support the guy that suggested that women that are victims of rape take responsibility, not get drunk on alcohol, that they need to act like adults? The guy that absolutely trashed an American soldier hero, you know, wish he was dead. A guy that self-identifies as a communist. A guy that called all cops bastards. You know, never mind every other insane position he's had. But, of course, he blames everybody but himself. Now, remember, Maine does have this bizarre provision. If after this primary, which will take place, when is the primary there? I think it's June 9th, right? June 9th. That's next week. South Carolina, Lindsey Graham's primary. By the way, President Trump put out another truth supporting his friend Lindsey Graham. For those people that have been misinformed that they are not close friends, you're wrong. And the president relies on Lindsey probably more than any one senator. And he's probably his favorite senator to play golf with because he wins every time. Anyway, so if he wins Plattner in Maine, and we have every belief that he will, he would have until 5 p.m., on, when is it, July, they must formally withdraw by 5 p.m. on the second Monday in July, preceding the general election. That would be July 13th. The withdrawal must be in writing. But Democrats are not asking for that. That is the most bizarre part of all of this. They're not asking for it. You know, and now Graham is out there suggesting that, you know, Mr. Nazi Tattoo is suggesting that he admired... We found a Reddit post that he admired the Third Reich Army helmets and newly surfaced. Oh, yeah. He said, oh, German helmets and Browning automatic rifle. What a cool picture. Talking about Nazis and Democratic senators, one after another, are excusing Plattner's behavior. So understand, you know, usually, historically, trends are that the party in power is going to lose seats in a midterm election cycle. That is generally what conventional wisdom has shown us. There's nothing conventional about this party right now. I don't think when America sees the breadth and the depth of madness, the party of Mamdani, the party of Graham Plattner and Nazi tattoos, the party of James Tallarico, the party of AOC, the party of the Squad, the party of Grandpa Bernie, the party of Pocahontas, and not even Chuck Schumer has the moral clarity. He's a moral coward. I said it on TV last night. And the reason is Chuck Schumer will never challenge these people. Kirsten Gillibrand, oh, yeah, no, he's going to be a great candidate. He's going to win in the state of Maine. They don't care as long as they think they can win an election. But this takes away any moral high ground they may have against any Republican. But what they're not realizing is this is where I think historical trends will not be applicable in this midterm. It may end up being that way. I can't say for sure. I don't have a crystal ball. I don't even think the issues that'll define the outcome of this election have happened yet. But I'm just telling you, this is not your typical cycle because these people are crazy. And anybody that would dare speak up to them are too afraid. Chuck Schumer knows he'll be out the second he challenges any lunatic in his party. Same with Hakeem Jeffries. So they don't say a word. The only one with moral clarity and the only one with common sense left in this Democratic Party is John Fetterman of Pennsylvania. That's Linda's senator. Anyway, it has been said if you move, it is one of the biggest stresses in life. But it doesn't have to be that way. As somebody that's moved around a lot, I can tell you it doesn't have to be that way. I'm here to tell you, after having been a part of literally hundreds of real estate transactions all across this great country, you know, you need to find the right real estate agent. 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
9: The Crystal Bridges Museum is showing Common Threads exhibit. The United States marks 250 years since the signing of the Declaration of Independence, and the Common Threads exhibit will explore the history of the United States over that period. The exhibit will be on display until June 26th.
10: Vince Colonnaise.
11: Parents going to school board meetings. What about reading, writing, and arithmetic? Has anybody noticed what's going on with reading? The whole country's illiterate. Third graders can't read, eighth graders can't read. Nobody can read, but they're being told that boys can become girls. Yeah, I think parents have a reason to show up to a school board meeting and express their discontent. And in no world should the FBI be spying on them for that activity. That First Amendment protected right.
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9: Crystal Bridges is getting ready for its big weekend as the expansion opens, and they'll be celebrating June 6th and 7th. Admission is free, and it's a great opportunity to check out the new galleries, studio spaces, outdoor art, performances, and hands-on activities all across the museum campus.
0: All right, we got a lot of ground to cover today as, we're going to be checking in. Oh, Bill O'Reilly's back. All things simple man. All things simple man, Bill O'Reilly, just got back from his big boys trip. Linda, why have I been excluded every year? I've never been invited. Do you think it's personal?
12: 100%.
0: You've never invited me.
12: Definitely personal. But I would go at him hard.
0: Want me to go at him hard when he comes on?
12: Absolutely.
0: I'm okay with
12: Absolutely.
0: That.
12: Absolutely. I'd be like,
0: that.
12: Listen, I wanted an invitation. I think it got lost in the mail. You know, I think you guys should go next week. Do it again. Make him go. We'll take a camera crew. It'll be great. I would love to see the two of you covering wherever it was that he went.
0: He went to Europe. I know that part.
12: Oh, God, please go.
0: Cash Patel, the FBI director, will join us straight ahead. 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
1: We got out of Washington State, and I think a week after, state went on lockdown for COVID.
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2: It's completely changed the way our life is. 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
13: Man, they want to win in Texas. They've wanted Texas for so long. They call it fool's gold for Democrats for a reason. And they're running Talifrico. President Trump said the Jasmine Crockett, no relation to Davy. He said on Truth Social, Jasmine Crockett would have been better. But now we got to deal with Talifrico. And deal with Talifrico we shall.
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14: There's one man on this earth who really, truly gets it.
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4: It's Family Fun Day at the Rogers Historical Museum on Saturday, June 6th from 9 till 2. 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And yes, it's free to attend.
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0: Negotiations are going well. Lisa Brady, Fox News. That's President Trump's latest take on talks with Iran, just telling reporters a deal could happen over the weekend and that Iran has agreed sometimes to give up enriched uranium buried after U.S. strikes last June, what he calls nuclear dust.
1: I want to get it. We have at different times had different, they've changed their mind a couple of times. But as it stands now, we will go in sometime in the not too distant future.
0: The president says he's trying to separate the issue of Hezbollah. Iran's been pushing for a ceasefire between Israel and Lebanon to be enforced as Israeli forces continue to fight against the Iran-backed militants in Lebanon. Secretary of State Marco Rubio on Capitol Hill for a second day defending the Iran strategy during budget hearings.
2: On substantive policy issues, Democrats used much of their time to impress upon Secretary Rubio they think that the war in Iran is illegal and illegitimate and a hot mess.
0: Fox's Jillian Turner at the State Department. The House is expected to vote on a Democrat-led war powers resolution aimed at reining in the president. President Trump just defending the anti-weaponization fund that was scrapped by the Justice Department after a judge's ruling against it and bipartisan pushback, including concern that Capitol rioters could be among those applying for compensation, claiming political prosecutions.
1: What happened to great people, great American people? The way they were victimized, the way they were savaged. You have suicides. They killed themselves. They went bankrupt. They were weaponized by the Biden administration, by a bunch of thugs, including Obama people.
0: The president calls the judge who ruled against the fund radical left. Tropical storm Amanda, the first of the season, churning out in the Pacific, more than 1,400 miles away from Mexico's Baja California Peninsula. 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
1: Thank you, Mr. Announcer. Welcome, everybody, to today's Steve Finnegan Show here on the third day of June. It's Wednesday, over the hump day. So we're closing in on the weekend. Looks like we're going to have a nice couple of days ahead of us. And then Sunday might be a good day to curl up with the family and play a game or read a book or watch some TV together after church, because it looks like it's going to be raining all day on Sunday. But welcome, of course, to the show where we, the people, defend the spirit of 1776. Well, folks, we have a lot to get to. Some days I struggle to find something good. You know, I want to start off the show on a positive note and find something good to talk about. And in that case, we have a couple of things to do today to start the show off. And the first bit of good news that I want to share with everybody concerns the Fort Smith police officer, Kyle Newman, who 2 weeks ago was shot in the neck and grievously wounded in the process. Well, after a little over 2 weeks in the intensive care unit, his condition has stabilized to the point where they were able to transfer him from the ICU to a rehab facility to work on getting him back into the swing of things. So I know that we prayed over the air, and I know my listeners that they went home and they prayed for him too. And that was something I have to say. When I told you that I was going to be off a few days to have the hip surgery, that last show, so many of you texted in, said, "Steve, I'm praying for you," or "My family's praying for you that everything will be successful." And that did my heart good. And I know our Father in heaven and our blessed Lord and the Holy Spirit hear our prayers. And in this case, they had done so. So thank you, Father God, for Kyle progressing to the point now where he's in rehab. And we continue our prayers in Jesus' name for his full recovery. And the Newman family, Kyle's family, had asked through the Fort Smith Police Department for us to express their gratitude and his gratitude as well for all the prayers for him. So that indeed, ladies and gentlemen, is some good news to start the day off with. And then the second piece of good news, two former Arkansas First Ladies, Gay White and Barbara Pryor, you know that the federal government has pulled funding from PBS. Now, back in the 60s, when PBS got started, public broadcasting, you know, most cities, especially in the more rural states, had three choices to watch TV. You watched ABC, CBS, or NBC, and then PBS. And I remember my cousins that grew up in a more rural part of Massachusetts, you know, that was their choice usually, and my grandfather's, although during football season, we know I could always count on watching a Patriots game with Grandpa, or during the summer, the Boston Red Sox. But now, in the advent of cable TV, which really came into being starting around in the 70s, and now we have all the different satellite providers, you know, the need for PBS has kind of gone away. You know, you have several channels that concentrate on programming that PBS would do, like documentaries, history stuff, that kind of stuff, cooking shows. You know, I remember watching Julia Child as a kid. You know, like I said, my way of bonding with my mother was cooking. And I remember as a kid watching, well, I guess she was the French chef, but never knowing at the time that Julia Child was also in World War II and part of the Office of Strategic Services, the forerunner of the CIA. A lot of people don't know that about the late Julia Child. But anyway, nonetheless, Gay White and Barbara Pryor have announced that they have raised the $2 million dues necessary to pay the PBS dues for the upcoming fiscal year, which, of course, like I mentioned yesterday, the state of Arkansas's fiscal year, FY27, will begin on July 1st and end next year on June 30th. So I think this is a good thing. These two are two former first ladies, one Republican, one Democrat, took it upon themselves and raised the money in the public sector to keep this, and I'm okay with that. You know, people spending their money the way they want to, as opposed to politicians taking our money in the form of taxes and spending it on something that may favor one political party over the other political parties. So, you know, I'll be honest, there are some things that I still like to watch on PBS myself. Some of their science stuff interests me, in their history. And of course, every year since they started the National Memorial Day concert, PBS is the people who carry that, and also a Capitol Fourth, if you're not in Washington, D.C., for the nation's birthday. So that's two bit of good news to start with. And then the other thing that I wanted to talk about was last night, John Luke and I met a group of you listeners at the theater, and we watched the movie Pressure, which was about the decision-making process that General Eisenhower went through to, you know, they postponed, if you remember, D-Day was originally set for June 5th rather than June 6th, and it showed the contrast between the British meteorologist and the American, and there was some cinematic license, if you will, to do that, but I thoroughly enjoyed the movie, so did John Luke. It's very much worth seeing. And it was also fantastic to meet the listeners that showed up last night. We had a good chat. My Army buddy Terrence, that's retired, he was there, and several others. And I understand we have a listener already, the first caller of the day. And I'm sorry, the producer's computer is down, so you'll have to tell me who this is and where you're calling from.
2: Hey, Steven, it's Gary. I'm in Little Rock.
1: Hey, Gary from Little Rock. Welcome to the show.
2: Thank you, sir. Glad to talk to you. I just wanted to share a quick story. I was 13 years old, found William F. Buckley on PBS, and I became a conservative.
1: Wow, that is very interesting. I saw Buckley interviewed on things. I knew he used to have a show. I didn't realize it was on PBS.
2: Yeah, it was. It was good too.
1: Well, that shows you how far things have changed.
2: Indeed. Appreciate you, brother.
1: All right, you have a great rest of the day. Thanks, Gary. Okay, so I learned something there. I didn't know Buckley had been on PBS, but that's some good news. So that might be a good thing for you all to do on Sunday. Now, Tuesday is half price day over there at Cinemark on the tickets to get in. So it was pretty crowded in there last night. And then, you know, I got a kick out of some of you ordering a popcorn. Are you Steve from KARN? Well, yes. So I got to meet a bunch of folks yesterday, and it was a lot of fun. So I would recommend it if you want to go see the movie Pressure. And maybe we'll do another movie again in the future. Who knows? That was kind of fun. Now, I've already I just want to remind everybody, this ongoing bourbon and beyond contest that we have. This is a national contest. So please do not text it up here to the local text in or call in line. You got to text it to the national. And Noah, as in like Noah's Ark, N-O-A-H, is the keyword right now. And that number, when you bring up your text message, see if I can figure this stuff out. And I do like technology. I don't run from it. I'm not scared of it. Where it says two, instead of the person's name, which will bring up the phone number in your contact list, just put in this number, 95819. So that goes in two, and then in the message portion, N-O-A-H, and you're golden. And I had another person ask me this, Steve, how many times can we enter in a day? And as far as I know, ladies and gentlemen, every time the keyword changes, you can do that. And there's, let me see, one, two, three, four, five keywords per day. So that's five entries per day you can do to do this. It begins at nine or six to nine is the first one during First News with Toby, and then 9 to 12, which is into Chris Plant and then Vince, and then 12 to 3, which is into Vince and Sean, and then 3 to 7, which is me and Mark Levin. So that is how you do that. Now, I didn't get a chance to talk much about this, but in honor of America's 250th birthday, we're taking nominations for any Arkansan you want to nominate. It could be a veteran. It could be a public servant. It could be your next door neighbor that did something special. So I'm asking you, Toby and I are each going to be giving away an American flag with our partners every Friday. So you got a couple days to get this in, to start this. It's very easy. Just USA 250, because this is in honor of the USA's 250th birthday. And then at karnnewsradio.com is the email address. And just, it doesn't have to be a book, ladies and gentlemen, just a short paragraph, who you want to nominate, because they're a great patriot, and we in turn will, with David Lucas and Arkansas Flag and Banner, will be giving away some flags this month to patriots, and we'll announce those on Friday. So nominate somebody you think is worthwhile. Okay, when we come back, I'll finish up the list from yesterday, from who the most dangerous person is to the survival of our constitutional republic known as the United States of America. But in the meantime, we're going to go to traffic.
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8: The Crystal Bridges Museum is showing Common Threads exhibit. The United States marks 250 years since the signing of the Declaration of Independence, and the Common Threads exhibit will explore the history of the United States over that period. The exhibit will be on display until June 26th.
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1: And welcome back, everyone, to the Steve Finnegan Show. And before we move on with the rest of the news, and there is a lot to get to today, I ended up extending it into both hours of the show because there was such a humongous response. I asked and posed the question on which person do you think is the biggest threat to our constitutional republic? And there was a clear winner was George Soros. He was the number one. Number two was Barack Hussein Obama, followed by the Democrat Party in general, and then Hakeem Jeffries. And then after that, there were several that, when I said Randy Weingarten from the American Federation of Teachers Union, then several more people texted in that they agreed with that. But just to give you the entire list of people that were in this, Jimmy Kimmel and Jimmy Fallon were both in there. They tied. AOC, Alexandria Ocasio-Cortez, was there. Michelle Obama was in there, but Barack beat her handily. A lot of you just would text in and said American leftist or the left or the communists in this country, which I kind of lumped together in the whole group. And then Cory Booker, of course, he was running for re-election in yesterday's primary, and that was held in New Jersey. He unfortunately won. This one kind of surprised me. Dylan Mulvaney, of course, June is what they call Pride Month for LBTPQRSLMNOP people, And I have some more to say about that a little bit later in the show. So then non-voters got in there with both a call from Jimmy and several text messages. Larry Thune, Linda Sarasore was one vote, but the person that texted her in said that she was behind this drive to bring Sharia law to the United States was the reason for nominating her, and I thought that was a very good one. And that's why, like I said, I'm blessed to have such an intelligent audience. Now, John Thune actually got a couple of votes, too. They're only 55 or 58% of the vote is counted in California. But amazingly, Florida and Texas and the other blue states, they can get their votes counted right away. So anyway... And then the final one that surprised me, and if the listener that texted this in yesterday is listening right now, which I hope you are, Mark Levin. That one kind of caught me by surprise. Nobody else on the list surprised me. Some of them enlightened me, and I was like, I didn't think about that one. But with George Soros, folks, I want you to keep this name in mind, Neville Ray Singham. He has a dual citizenship, Chinese and American. He was an American IT executive. He's over in Shanghai now. He is the one that has been funding all these anti-ICE protests. And I hope that they can trace the money back to him. And then I hope the federal government goes after him and prosecutes him for inciting riots here. And, of course, he's very well connected with the Chinese Communist Party, as well as the Chinese intelligence services. So make no mistake about it, folks, that he is just as evil and just as determined as Soros. And then, of course, my answer was Comrade Commie Crazy Uncle Bernie Sanders was my choice in that. And that's because Sanders is leading all this Democrat Communist and Democrat Socialists of America that are taking over the Democrat Party, which is why I call it the Democrat and the Democrat Communist Party. I'll give you an example about Sanders. Now, if you remember when the Democrat Communists were destroying statues of historical past of the United States, especially objectionable to the Democrats of today were the Democrats of yesteryear that gave us the Jim Crow laws or started the Civil War. And they were trashing the statues. And then, of course, there was a big brouhaha on the University of Virginia's campus. And President Trump was saying that there were good people on both sides, and he understood some were protesting because they didn't want the history erased. And you can't really erase history. Communists want to rewrite it. And George Orwell made that case in 1984, of course. But back then, Comrade Commie Bernie was chastising President Trump, saying that there are no nice Nazis. Now, fast forward from then to today, where Comrade Commie Bernie is supporting the communist Nazi socialist, all rolled into one, Graham Plattner, who is running up in Maine. And, you know, he's had multiple affairs on his wife, and the sexting stuff has come out. He had a Totenkopf tattoo, which, by the way, ladies and gentlemen, if you're unfamiliar with that, if you've seen any of the World War II stuff, the Waffen-SS that was originally started as supposed to be Hitler's protection, and then it morphed when Himmler took it over and killed the SA, which was the original military arm of the Democrat Party, and it became the SS. Well, those that wore the Totenkopf on their hat, the death head, those were the Nazis that were exterminating Jewish people in concentration camps. And now Bernie said there's more important things to discuss than Plattner's Nazi tattoo, as he is and remains one of Plattner's most ardent supporters. Now, keep in mind, Comrade Bernie is not a Jew, as in practicing the religion. He's an atheist that happens to have Jewish descent. All righty, folks. We will be back after the bottom of the hour news here on the Steve Finnegan Show on KARN and KFAY.
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1: And welcome back, everybody. If you want to be on today's show, like the original caller that talked about William Buckley, of course, you are welcome to do so or text in on our American Leak Detection text in call in line. That's 501-403-5276 for any of our new listeners out there. And some of you have texted in and said, are you going to talk about the primaries yesterday? Well, yes, I am, as a matter of fact. But I want to start with the one election that we had in Arkansas yesterday. There was a special election. If you recall, Representative Stan Berry passed away on March 23rd from District 44 of the Arkansas House. And so yesterday was a special election, a twofold election. One was to take his place on the November ballot as the Republican candidate for this particular state house seat. And then there was a second election to fulfill the remainder of the late Representative Berry's term, which would end, obviously, January 3rd, I guess, when they swear in the new legislature. So this is what happened. There's no Democrats running. So the Republican top vote getter was Bill Teeter for this District 44 race. He came out on top in both elections. However, he won the election for the primary, so he'll be the Republican nominee in November, and since there's nobody else running, he'll become the new District 44 representative on January 3rd. However, in the race to fulfill the remainder of Representative Berry's term from now until January 3rd, when the new legislature is sworn in, he did not win outright, and he's going to be in a runoff with the number two person who got that. Let me see. Oh, I got my notes mixed up here. Hold on a second, folks. I can't remember Nikki's last name, who is coming, and I've got it on two pages, this note. I can't find my other note. Good grief. Nikki Phillips. There it is. Okay. So Nikki Phillips and Teeter will be in a runoff. The governor hasn't set the date yet for the runoff election to fulfill and complete the term of Representative Berry. District 44 is that's one of those districts that gets both KARN signal and then the rest of it gets KFAYs. And, of course, all those are listening online. So that covers Pope and Van Buren counties. So that was the results of the one race here in Arkansas. And I'm glad to see people turn out. It was a very light turnout, but nonetheless, you know, and that was one of the things that was discussed yesterday, folks, was that people being apathetic in not turning out in voting is another one of those things that is harmful. And yes, that is how a constitutional republic works. We vote for those public employees who we wish to represent us at all levels of government. So that is something that we're going to need to do. All righty. So as far as other statewide news, this was good news that is coming out of Carroll County and the Carroll County's Sheriff's Office. They started an operation on May 28th, and now they put out a press release. They worked with multiple agencies, state and federal levels, and then at the local levels, the Eureka Springs PD was involved in this, as well as the Arkansas Attorney General's Office and the U.S. Department of Homeland Security. It was Operation Watchtower, and they also had Rogers PD and Benton County Sheriff's Office assisting in this operation that resulted in 14 arrests for sex offenders. The following were arrested: a guy named William E. Barlow III. He didn't comply and register as a sex offender. And when they went in to arrest him, he was found in possession of, and I know there's little ears listening, so let me think of how I want to phrase this, with a doll of a child, and we'll leave it at that. So he's got two more charges pending on him for that possession as well.

Morris sexual convictions was Rose Lynn Roche, who was also arrested with them for possession of methamphetamines. Now, when it comes to these disgusting sex offenders, ladies and gentlemen, and they're convicted like they are, I will read their names over the air, and I have no problem with that because I want you and everybody in this state to be aware of them so you can protect yourselves and your children. Now, let me see. Now, I'll get a little bit into some of the national election results. It looks like Karen Bass and Spencer Pratt are going to be. Now, if you're unfamiliar with California, and they're trying to do this in Alaska, Lisa the Lizard Murkowski was behind this ranked choice voting or jungle primary stuff that they have. And you have to be the top two in the race in order to make the November ballot. And it looks like the Democrat communist mayor, who is part of the Cuban Renzo's brigade, she and Spencer Pratt are going to be in the runoff for mayor of Los Angeles. Now, this is disturbing, ladies and gentlemen. Connie Chan and a Democrat communist state senator, he's from San Francisco as well, Scott Weiner. They were the two that advanced into the runoff to take Nasty Nancy Pelosi's place in Congress. Right now, Connie Chan is a San Francisco supervisor. And like I said, Scott Weiner is the state senator from out there. He's also a member of the LGBTQ Elemental PSD caucus in the California legislature. This is the same guy who sponsored a bill, ladies and gentlemen, to decriminalize pedophilia. And that's why I'm segueing into this from giving you the names of these local pedophiles in our state. This guy wanted to lower the age down to 10 years of age on the pedophile laws for sex offenders. And he actually picked up enough votes to advance in the primaries. This is why it is so important that you turn out and vote in November, because a Democrat getting elected here in Central Arkansas to Congress is the same as voting for Hakeem Jeffries and as Speaker, and the chaos that will all sow. So we in the red states must counter the blue states. And, of course, with all the shenanigans going on out there that they have less than 58% of the vote counted, there could still be some cheating, if you will. And this is why John Thune is so dangerous and why we must get this Save America Act passed and keep the pressure on both of our senators to do so. All righty, folks, it is once again time for our traffic. But before we go out to traffic, I want to remind everybody about my good friend Justin Minton from the Justin Minton Law Firm. Actually, Toby, Justin, and I had lunch together today. It was great. We went to the Riviera Maya. They moved across into the Bass Pro, that shopping center there on Bass Pro Parkway. Food was outstanding, and we had a couple things we're working on with Justin to set up some remotes where I'm going to do my show from his office up in Northwest Arkansas, and then we'll pick one of the offices down here in Central Arkansas to do the show from, where you can meet Justin in person and his staff, and that'll be great. We'll have some prizes. But in the meantime, if you're involved in some type of automobile or truck or boat or wave runner, any type of accident like that where you are injured, you need to get an attorney as soon as possible. And the top attorney, in my opinion, the state, as well as the entire United States, I put him in the top 10 lawyers for his success rates. He was a former insurance adjuster. He knows how the insurance company's game plan operates in these cases, as well as being a preeminent attorney for people that have been injured. There's two ways to get a hold of Justin.
area code in anywhere in the state, this number works. Just put your

0: 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Or online, you can get him on his website, justinmintonlaw.com. And keep in mind, he was honored by his peers as the trial lawyer of the year. There's a reason for that, too. And like I always say, he's taken care of me through two car accidents, folks, and he will give you the same care and concern that he did for me and his whole team of attorneys and support staff. All right, what's that traffic looking like, John Luke?
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9: The Crystal Bridges Museum is showing Common Threads exhibit. The United States marks 250 years since the signing of the Declaration of Independence, and the Common Threads exhibit will explore the history of the United States over that period. The exhibit will be on display until June 26th.
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11: For the ninth year in a row, Finland has been named the happiest country in the world. That's according to the World Happiness Report put out every year by the Wellbeing Research Center at the University of Oxford in the UK. Two other Nordic nations, Iceland and Denmark, came in at numbers 2 and 3. Now, having spent quite a bit of time in these countries over my 2.5 decades as a journalist, I can tell you that this is not at all that surprising. There's an entirely different way of thinking in these countries. We before me, you might say. In other words, the mentality is less adversarial and much more, we're all in this together. One other interesting thing that came up was that no matter where someone lived, the more time they spent on social media, the less happy they were. Want to smile? It's simple. Put your phone away for a bit. I'm Dr. Sanjay Gupta, helping you live a better life.
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0: And welcome back, everyone, to this June 3rd edition of the Steve Finnegan Show with me, your harmless little fuzzball of a host. Now, interestingly enough, a lot of you have been texting in since I mentioned the Democrat communist state senator Wiener from San Francisco that is in a runoff for the for Nancy Pelosi's seat against a San Francisco supervisor. So I am, he's one of the alphabet people, as some of you have texted in. There's a lot of text messages coming in with people doing that. So you know me, folks. It's like I said, I am not shy about talking about some of the more controversial issues of the day. And one of those is with Pride Month. And so Gallup had just done a poll about Pride Month, and I found the results interesting. Now, it shows that American support for the LGBTQ plus LMNOPXYZ folks has substantially dropped. And when followed up and asked by the question why they are no longer supporting this stuff, the most compelling response, I guess, that I took from this Gallup poll, it's showing that people have had enough of having the pride flag and lifestyles shoved down their throats and into their faces. Like, for instance, Savannah Craven is an independent journalist in New York City, young in her 20s, black female. She is a very religious young woman, Catholic, and very, very pro-life. She was punched multiple times in the face in New York City when she was interviewing people outside a Planned Parenthood clinic where they were inside murdering black babies, mostly. It was a black neighborhood. Funny that most Planned Parenthood clinics are, as the Democrat communists say, people of color areas of the country. So Alvin Bragg, by the way, did not prosecute the person who committed a felonious assault. So Savannah is now having to sue civilly to get her medical bills paid. But she was interviewing some of these people that were in a pride parade in New York City. And ironically, she picked two black females and was talking to them, and they were dressed provocatively. That's as far as I'm going to go on a description, with one more exception. But she was asking them why they were out there, and they were saying, because it's our lifestyle, basically. And then she went to ask the other young black woman a question. Now, the first black woman was holding a leash, and the other black woman had a collar around her neck to which the leash was attached. And when Savannah asked this other woman a question, the first woman said, "She won't answer you. I speak for her. I am her dom, and she is my sub." And it wasn't lost upon me what that meant. But anyway, I'll throw that out there as a question for you folks today. You know, I'm basically what the results of the poll had gotten into was, you know, and then the next part of it was, you know, hey, you want to do these things in your own house and in private. What you do there is your business and your life. And keep your business private. That basically, you know, nobody was saying go beat up anybody from the LGBTQ LMNOP crowd, but they were saying stop ramming this stuff down our throats. We've had enough. And ironically, here's another thing for you liberals out there that are listening. And I know I don't know if Marcus is listening, the guy that's afraid to come on the show with me. But nonetheless, people are also fed up with the Democrats and the Democrat communist politicians using LGBTQ plus and pride for their political purposes as pawns. All right, let's see if we can squeeze a caller in. We have about a minute left. Welcome to the show, caller. That computer's still down, so tell me your name and where you're calling from.
15: Hey, Steve, this is Jim from Alexander. Hey, you made a comment about Margaret Sanger and saying Planned Parenthood seems to be in people of color's neighborhood.
0: Yes.
15: You're aware she was about racist.
0: Oh, yes.
15: And eugenicist. You know, it's she freely spoke with the KKK, you know, basically didn't like Irish babies, didn't like any, you know, unless you were a white Anglo-Saxon Protestant, you were worth killing.
0: Yes,
15: so,
0: sir.
15: She was an evil woman.
0: Yes, she was. And I'll follow up with a little bit in the next hour. Thank you for the call, Gary. We're out of time. All righty, folks. We'll be back after the top of the hour news for hour number two of the show.
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4: I answered the call. Together, we fought for our nation and its people. And even though I no longer wear the uniform, I am still a Marine. 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Always faithful, always Marine.

0: You know, I have found in this business, I have a lot of enemies. Not because I look for them, but because I'm different. I don't spend time schmoozing these, you know, like Talkers Magazine types. Cumulus Westwood One doesn't put ads in that magazine. I paid no attention at all. Mr. Producer said you weren't 10th, you were number 12. And he said, I don't even know who 80 of these people are. That's the point. It's phony. In my view, it's fraudulent. The whole thing is BS. It's not even based on ratings or sales or any data whatsoever. Zero. Station numbers, period. But I'm only pointing this out to you. People leak to the media constantly. I don't. People schmooze the media. They'll have lunch with some of these people while they're trashing them. That was a big Tucker Carlson thing. I don't. What you see is what you get. And it drives them nuts. When we come back, Steve Hilton is scheduled to be here. We'll be right back.
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5: A better life with Dr. Sanjay Gupta.
6: Heart disease is still the leading cause of death here in the United States and around the world. But what if there was something you could do earlier in life to reduce the odds of becoming a statistic? Well, here in the United States, tens of millions of adults already take a statin to lower their cholesterol. But new guidance put out by the American College of Cardiology and the American Heart Association now emphasize that treating high cholesterol sooner could significantly reduce a person's lifetime risk of heart attack or stroke. How early are we talking? In your 30s, believe it or not. Of course, you need to talk to your doctor about whether statins are right for you, but you should know that the evidence is really starting to stack up that shows the earlier you get a jump on reducing lifelong exposure to plaque-causing lipids and lipoproteins, the better the odds are going to be for you. Make sure you get your cholesterol checked. That's the first step. I'm Dr. Sanjay Gupta, helping you live a better life.
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16: Man, they want to win in Texas. 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
3: 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It reinforces the alignment, stability, and coordinated muscle activation that supports how your body moves, whether you're doing strenuous exercise or simply going about your daily life. This is according to Dana Santis, a strength and conditioning specialist. Even though you walk every day, Dana does say you can make small adjustments to immediately improve your walking mechanics. So,

0: 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Avoid leaning over or arching your lower back. 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I'm Dr. Sanjay Gupta, helping you live a better life.
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10: 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And join the Association of Mature American Citizens today and be part of the solution.
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